just to feel better. And the most popular food category people reach for, what do you think? Of course, it's sweet treats. Works for me. Now, this is true for half of all people surveyed, by the way. Salty snacks, another one of my favorites, came in a distant second, with 38% of people choosing something salty. Just

0: 99.9 KGOR. Relax, unwind, and feel good tonight with Omaha's greatest hits and the John Tesh Radio Show. If you're like me and you struggle to resist cookies, chips, and other snacks, especially in the middle of the day for me, researchers have discovered a simple solution for us. Try exercising more. Because over time, exercise is proven to help you make healthier food choices. This comes from a study in the International Journal of Obesity. It involved over 2,000 people who normally did not exercise. But they agreed to follow a fitness plan, exercising at least 3 times a week for 3 months. The result? Even though nobody was required to change their diet, researchers found the majority of exercisers gradually ate more fruits, vegetables, and lean meat, while also eating fewer fried foods, sodas, and snacks. And the more intensely people exercised, the more healthfully they ate. Researchers say this is the latest proof that exercise has benefits that go way beyond improving your fitness. In fact, studies from Harvard found physical activity can actually rewire your brain by triggering the release of mood-boosting neurotransmitters. As your mood improves, you begin to look for other ways to make positive changes in your life. I love this. Like, for example, choosing to eat a salad for lunch instead of a fast food combo. Let's go!
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John Tesh. Thank you for joining us for more intelligence for your life on Omaha's greatest hits, 99.9 KGOR. There are some dating experts who are telling us that the secret to finding the right relationship today is to let your inner goblin show. The new dating trend is called goblintimacy. And instead of presenting a carefully edited version of yourself, it encourages people to be authentic from day one. That means being honest about your quirks and flaws and bad habits and even some of your emotional baggage. And in an era of AI-generated profiles, some daters are craving radical honesty. Dating coach Amy Chan is the author of Unsingle. She says, if somebody isn't interested in the real you, they're probably not the right match anyway. And research shows authenticity helps reduce dating anxiety and create stronger connections. But as always, there's a catch. Authenticity shouldn't become an excuse for low effort or bad behavior. Showing up to a first date looking like a slob or unloading all your baggage isn't vulnerability, she says. It's disrespectful and oversharing. Experts say healthy intimacy develops in stages. You build trust over time, not all at once. And dumping your deepest issues on a stranger and expecting them to embrace it is probably asking too much. So, while being genuine is attractive, you shouldn't fully unleash your inner goblin on the first date. All of the experts seem to agree on that. And then again, the dating coach Amy Chan, her book is Unsafe.

Thank you for spending your evening with the John Tesh Radio Show on Omaha's greatest hits, 99.9 KGOR. All right, folks, have you ever noticed that in a movie theater, restaurant, or the office, it's usually the women who are reaching for a sweater or turning on the space heater? Turns out it's part biology and part design flaw. It's because indoor temperatures are still based on standards developed using data from the typical office worker of the 1960s, which was usually a man wearing a suit. That model became the foundation for modern heating and air conditioning systems, and most buildings, they still use it today. The problem is, women and men do not experience temperature the same way. You probably know this. Men generally have more muscle mass, which produces heat. Women typically have a higher percentage of body fat, which of course is gorgeous, and also helps insulate the body's core, but it leaves their extremities feeling colder. The result is what many women know all too well. An office that feels comfortable to a man can feel freezing to a woman. And while grabbing a sweater may seem like no big deal, it is a real phenomenon. Researchers say women are consistently colder in temperature-controlled spaces than men because the buildings were not designed with

0: 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From our longevity files, here's a headline for you. Experts say get up and off the couch or out of your chair, even if it's just for a couple of minutes. A new study in Plus One Medicine tracked more than 91,000 adults for 12 years and found that sitting for more than 30 minutes at a time was linked to a higher risk of dying from cancer. In fact, every additional hour of uninterrupted sitting was associated with about a 10% increase in cancer death risk. You don't have to run a marathon to turn things around. Researchers found that simply breaking up long stretches of sitting with light movement, like walking down the hall to fill your water bottle, folding laundry, washing dishes, or even ironing, was associated with a 12 to 15% lower risk of cancer death. The researchers say a lot of the health advice often focuses on vigorous exercise, but this study found that light movement all throughout the day is all you need to reverse the risk. So we have to make it a habit to stand up and move every 30 minutes. You can set a timer on your watch, on your phone. Your body will benefit from just a little movement all day long, not just an hour at the gym. I love it.
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1: All right, it's time for some house cleaning here. Gib, if you want more energy and brain power, experts say you need to free up some mental space. So there's a trick from career experts who say you make a list of all your tolerations. We've talked about this before. So I have like four junk drawers in the house. These are things that annoy you, but you tolerate.
2: Yep.
1: Squeaky door, never having enough Q-tips on hand, stuck zipper on your favorite pair of jeans, tolerations. Yep. List them all, set aside a day, knock them all out, and frees up mental energy you never knew was missing.
2: I mean, that's it. Yeah. None of that stuff takes that long to do, but we all have that list of things. And honestly, offloading stuff that annoys you or that you have to do onto a piece of paper or any kind of list that you use to manage your tasks can be cathartic in and of itself and make you more likely to do them. So maybe it's you have your t-shirts or your something in your closet is just so junky that you can't even get the stuff that you want to wear out. There you go. That's something that you can take. It takes 10 minutes to reorganize that stuff, but you just got to take the 10 minutes. It's the squeaky door, like you mentioned. I mean, I saying this is giving me anxiety right now because I can think of like 9 different things that this is the case for me.
1: Like I said, I've got 3 or 4 junk drawers. Yeah. And every time I open it up, it's like, oh, yeah. Yeah. All right, I'm doing it.
2: Yeah. I'm going to make the list. Make the list and just take an afternoon or even 15 minutes and start knocking them out.
1: Yeah, there's a thing. There's actually a thing too called speed cleaning.
2: Yeah.
1: Erase the microwave.
2: Yeah.
1: You put something in the microwave and then you clean

greatest hits, 99.9 KGOR. I'm John Tesh. This is Intelligence for Your Life. Here we go with the Beat the Heat report. Here's how to beat it, even if you don't have AC. This comes from Wendell Porter, a senior lecturer at the University of Florida. First, put an ice pack on your wrists or neck. This really works. Blood vessels are close to the skin in those areas, your wrists and your neck, and the ice chills the blood as it pumps it around your body. Also, here are a few don'ts. Don't go overboard with sugar. Sugar boosts metabolism, which will raise your internal temperature. And don't put your clothing or sheets in the freezer, even though a lot of people still do this. It's going to make them damp, and due to the amount of energy they'll absorb from your body, they'll be warm in just a matter of minutes, and then you're going to have damp stuff that can grow mold on your mattress. And pull back on high-fat, high-protein foods when it's really hot. They heat up the body as you digest them.

0: 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Of course, grief is something we all go through at one time or another, but more people are now deciding they don't want to go through it alone. That's one reason these grief retreats are becoming a growing wellness trend. These retreats bring people dealing with loss together in relaxing destinations where they can focus on healing and connection and self-care. Some programs combine traditional tools like journaling, meditation, and group counseling with activities like yoga and nature walks, massages, and mindfulness exercises. Some grief retreats take things even further. Some offer surf therapy, equine therapy with horses, cold water plunges, or guided wellness experiences designed to help people process loss in a supportive environment. The experts tell us the trend is tied to the ongoing loneliness epidemic. Research shows about one-third of adults are grieving a recent loss at any given time, and many report feeling isolated from friends and family. Psychologist Thea Gallagher says grief can feel even heavier when people go through it alone. Makes sense. And sharing experiences with others who understand it can reduce feelings of isolation and help people feel supported. The grief counseling industry is expected to grow significantly over the next few years, and these retreats are becoming one more option for people looking for connection, healing, and a path for moving forward after loss.
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101.9 KGOR, Omaha's greatest hits and intelligence for your life. Picking you up, making you feel good, this is the John Tesh Radio Show. Right, my friends, if you answer a call from an unknown number, we now know it can have consequences that can last a lifetime. So here is what happens when you pick up a spam call, according to cybersecurity expert Connor White. The first call usually isn't designed to scam you immediately. Its primary purpose is verification. So just answering and saying hello lets the scammers know the number is active. And then their system collects your number, the time of the call, and the call duration. Your number gets flagged as verified and active. And then it gets sold to other scam networks on the dark web. And automated systems can place thousands of calls every minute. Their goal is to identify which numbers belong to real people and then target those numbers again and again. And checking the caller ID doesn't protect you either. Scammers use neighborhood spoofing, meaning they disguise their location by matching their number to your area code. The same principle applies to spam texts and emails. Replying stop opening a spam email or clicking unsubscribe all confirm you're a real human. AI voice agents are also making spam calls cheaper and more realistic. You've seen this on the news. That's why the experts say if you get a call from a number you don't know, you got to let it go to voicemail.

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Did you know the research tells us one in three of us will experience an anxiety disorder during our lifetime? What is the antidote? Is there one? According to multiple new studies now, the solution boils down to just being kind to others. That's it. And it turns out the kinder you are, the better you're going to feel. This comes from a study from Ohio State. They conducted a head-to-head test of proven anti-anxiety methods. Study subjects were asked to do one of three things a few times a week: perform small acts of kindness, plan an enjoyable social activity, or journal about their anxious thoughts. It turns out kindness was most effective by far. It lowered anxiety almost as much as taking anti-anxiety medications, because doing anything that makes others feel good makes us feel good too. It's that simple, and it's known as mirroring. And according to the journal Neuroimage, starting from when we're babies, research has found that mirroring others' emotions is how we bond socially. The more socially connected we feel, the less anxious we tend to be, and that's a fact. And the journal Frontiers in Psychology calls kindness a, quote, pro-social behavior that almost always inspires others to be kind as well. So if you're among the one in three North Americans who experiences anxiety, the antidote is clearly kindness.

0: 99.9 KGOR. Relax, unwind, and feel good tonight with Omaha's greatest hits and the John Tesh Radio Show. Question for you. Do you ever see somebody else do something embarrassing and you cringe as if it was happening to you? There's a name for this. It's vicarious embarrassment, and it's a sign that you're an empathetic person. It's a good thing. Relationship therapist Dr. Sherry Amatenstein says the more compassionate you are, the more intensely you'll feel other people's embarrassment, and it has its root in the brain. What happens is two regions of the brain light up, one linked to empathy, one linked to pain. You may also start to sweat and blush, and it makes you feel as if what's happening to the woman who fell into the fountain while taking a selfie could easily have happened to you too. It's a there but for the grace of God go I moment. It means you're humble. It means you can put yourself in somebody else's shoe. It is vicarious embarrassment.
1: Intelligence for your life with John Tesh.
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1: I just had, you may have seen this, Skip, as we've been working here all day. I just had three containers of kiwi fruit delivered here.
2: I saw that.
1: And the reason is, I know how good it is for me.
2: Yep.
1: Researchers studying habits, studying adults rather, who reported chronic sleep problems, found that eating two kiwis an hour before bed, like me, every night for 4 weeks improved total sleep time by a full 21%.
2: It's so good for you.
1: They also fell asleep faster. And the other thing is, it makes me regular.
2: It's got great fiber. It's
1: rich in serotonin, too.
2: It tastes good. And look, this is when we talk about replacing processed foods with fresh fruits and vegetables. This is one of the first ones you should do. Kiwi is fantastic. If you are like John, you can be lazy and buy the pre-cut kiwi because
1: Look,
2: for a lot of people, that is a limiting factor in their willingness to eat kiwi. Is that it takes a lot to get the hairy shell off of it.
1: Yeah.
2: So, you know, you get the pre-cut stuff.
1: Yeah.
2: It's worth it.
1: My friends, the guys at Erewhon and DoorDash. that's how I get my kiwi.
2: We got it.
1: You don't know what Erewhon is. It's

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John Tesh Radio Show is on 99.9 KGOR. It's Intelligence for Life. I'm John Tesh with you as per always. I'm going to tell you about the hottest new drink. It's known as Profi, protein coffee, by adding protein powder or a little protein shake to your morning coffee. Nutritionists say they're on board with this as long as you do it correctly. UC San Francisco registered dietitian Bree Phillips says it could be a convenient way to supplement your diet, especially if you're somebody who skips breakfast or who struggles to get enough protein throughout the day. Put it in your coffee. But before you try it, make sure you actually need more protein. People who do are athletes, people trying to maintain muscle mass because they're on a GLP-1 medication, or who are elderly, or people on plant-based diets. But if you already get plenty of protein in your diet, you probably don't need to put a scoop in your coffee. Also, protein powders with coffee can upset your stomach, just so you know. And if you have any kind of kidney issue, talk to your doctor first. Also, hot coffee can make protein powders clump up. I've done this. It's disgusting. So try dissolving the protein in a little cool water first, or pour your coffee in a ready-to-drink protein shake. There you go. Profi, whichever one it is. It's

0: you up, making you feel good. This is the John Tesh Radio Show on Omaha's greatest hits, 99.9 KGOR. All right, so working from home may be great for skipping traffic and being with your dog all day, but now a new study says it could be taking a toll on your mental health, and we'll try and prove it here. A study in the journal Science finds that people who work remotely are spending a lot more time alone than workers who have to be on site. In fact, remote workers were 72% more likely to go through an entire day without any in-person human contact at all. Not even a quick chat with a barista. And they weren't making up for it after hours either. Remote workers, many of them, showed a decrease in time spent with friends after work as well. Now, you should know the isolation adds up. Compared to in-person workers, people working remotely reported higher levels of anxiety and depression, made more visits to mental health professionals, and were more likely to use prescription medications for mental health. The effects were strongest for people who lived alone. Behavioral scientists say the findings aren't surprising to them. Study after study shows that strong social connections are one of the biggest predictors of happiness and overall health, because our brains need regular face-to-face interactions. So while working from home may be good for flexibility, we all need to connect with other people in real life for our well-being.
1: Let's go! The countdown is on to the most talked-about music festival on the planet.
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For my health and wellness files, I want to share a stress relief tip that comes from Dr. Karan Rajan, a lecturer at the University of Sunderland in the UK. He says the key to calming down and improving your resilience to stress can be found in your throat, because he says by singing, humming, or even gargling water, you activate the muscles at the back of your throat, which are connected to the vagus nerve. You may have heard me talk about the vagus nerve before. It's the longest one in your body, traveling from your ears to your abdomen. And the more you can get your vocal cords to vibrate, the more your vagus nerve is activated. That puts you in what's known as a parasympathetic state. That means your heart rate and breathing slow down, which reduces anxiety and promotes relaxation. And the more easily you can put yourself in a parasympathetic state, the more capable your body will be at adapting to stressful situations. And according to the Cleveland Clinic, exercising the vagus nerve not only brings immediate stress reduction, it also helps keep the vagus nerve in shape as we age. And that's important because vagal dysfunction can increase the risk of high blood pressure, heart disease, type 2 diabetes, depression, and anxiety. But the trick, just spend more time humming, singing, or gargling. It works. I do it all the time.

99.9 KGOR, Omaha's greatest hits and intelligence for your life. Picking you up, making you feel good. This is the John Tesh Radio Show. Let's talk about a few definitions of fun. So type one fun is easy. We get it from watching a movie, going to a birthday party, or eating a great meal. It feels good while it's happening. Type two fun is different, however. It's the hike that destroys your legs, the project that made you question everything, the sourdough recipe you tried over and over until it finally worked. It's not fun in the moment, but it's deeply satisfying afterward. Type two fun. Experts say these are the types of experiences that build confidence, resilience, and emotional strength. Licensed psychotherapist Rebecca Moravec says our brains naturally seek comfort and familiarity. But when we push ourselves past our comfort zone, it teaches us we can handle uncertainty and overcome challenges. But we're living in a world that's optimized for comfort. We can get anything delivered to our door and stream, scroll, and avoid.

0: This is the John Tesh Radio Show on Omaha's greatest hits, 99.9 KGOR. Hey, I have some simple and very good news for migraine sufferers and ice cream lovers. Frozen treats actually help migraines. The University of Hawaii says it works because eating something frozen lowers the brain's temperature. That constricts blood vessels and can shut down head pain. This, quote, brain-chilling effect reduces migraine pain by over 30% in 30 minutes. So next time head pain strikes, try it. Try eating ice cream.
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0: for listening to Omaha's greatest hits, 99.9 KGOR and the John Tesh Radio Show. So, Mr. Gib Gerard, here's one that surprised me when I first read the research. Oh, man. Untreated hearing loss is one of the biggest changeable risk factors for memory decline that scientists have identified. Why? The reason makes sense once you hear it. When your ears send a fuzzy signal, your brain burns enormous energy just decoding words. Energy it should be spending on remembering them. And when hearing gets hard, people quietly start skipping dinners and phone calls because the brain hates that isolation.
1: Yeah. Look, my father-in-law wears a hearing aid now. He can't hear this. You can always tell he gets more frustrated when his hearing aid is not working properly, not just because he can't understand what you're saying, but it's the mental energy and the taxing nature of having to deal with that begins, it changes his mood. I mean, look, you see it over and over again. We know that stimulating the brain is with conversation, with different sensory inputs, how important that is for maintaining your brain health. And it makes perfect sense that not being able to hear or struggling to be able to decipher words with your ears, how that would have just a horrible impact on your brain and then long-term on your mental health.
0: Most important thing you can do is just book a hearing check. Many of them are free. They're painless. It's about 20 minutes. You get your ears tested. Less than your tires, right?
1: Yeah.
0: It's really important. And also, it can save you

Omaha's greatest hits, 99.9 KGOR. I'm John Tesh. This is Intelligence for Your Life. Making you the smartest person in the room, it's John Tesh with Intelligence for Your Life. Let's talk about plants. Did you know that keeping plants in your home can reduce the inside air temperature by up to a full 10 to 15 degrees? The reason? Plants go through a process called transpiration, where they absorb warming carbon dioxide from the air and release cooling water vapor. Even putting just a few potted plants in a sunny room will lower the temperature by a full 3 degrees. And here's another tip. Put desert plants like cacti in your bedroom because they only emit water vapor at night.

0: 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From our dating and relationship files, if you're looking for a green flag in the dating world, look for somebody who's holding a book. Reading is suddenly having a moment on dating apps. More people are listing their favorite novels, talking about the genres they love, or even saying they're looking for somebody to swap book recommendations with. That's what they're posting. And according to relationship experts, this could be a sign of something much bigger. Tinder is seeing this trend. Their data shows that mentions of books on dating profiles are up nearly 30%. Research shows that about 75% of people say somebody who reads regularly is considered more attractive, regardless of their physical appearance. Licensed relationship counselor Dr. Suzanne Deggs-White says this makes a lot of sense to her because people often see reading as a sign of curiosity, of empathy, and emotional intelligence, all of which are qualities that help build stronger relationships. A partner who reads is often a better communicator, more open-minded, more willing to see things from a different perspective, all of that. And it's not just the books themselves. Experts say the habit of sitting down with a 300-page novel is a sign that somebody has patience and focus and the ability to connect on a deeper level.
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Plenty of feel-good music, Omaha's greatest hits, and helpful hints, too, here on the John Tesh Radio Show. So pickle juice has been passed around locker rooms for decades. Now it's passed around in my house. Trainers in the Professional Women's Hockey League give it to players during games. Tennis players drink it during matches. Pickle juice. And at a recent World Cup game, a referee went down with a cramp, took a shot of pickle juice, got right back up. What is happening? Sports nutritionist Nicole Lund from NYU says pickle juice does actually work, but not for the reason most people assume. It's not about rehydration, it's about your nervous system. The sharp, acidic taste of pickle juice triggers a neurologic response that tells overexcited nerves to quiet down and stop cramping. You don't even have to swallow it. Swishing it around in your mouth before spitting it out could be enough to trigger the effect. If you do drink it, all you need are 2 ounces. And that can work faster than water or sports drink. It's not a cure-all if the cramp is caused by dehydration.

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1: All right, here's a warning for all of us workaholics. A new study says the more hours we work, the greater our risk for a stroke. This is based on research involving more than 500,000 workers. All of them were healthy when the study started. But when researchers checked in years later, here's what they found. First, workers who logged between 40 and 50 hours a week had a 10% higher risk for stroke compared to those who worked 40 a week or less. And then when workers increased their workload to 54 hours a week, their stroke risk more than doubled. And for those who worked 55 hours a week or more, their stroke risk more than tripled. Why would working overtime make us prime candidates for a stroke? The researchers tell us the most obvious reason is stress, because chronic stress narrows our arteries and raises our blood pressure, a combination that makes us more prone to the blood clots. Plus, working longer hours means we're less physically active, which causes blood to pool, right? But even if you're working 60 hours a week to pay the bills, you can lower your stroke risk by taking breaks. Research now shows that a 5-minute walk every hour is all it takes to lower your blood pressure and prevent clots from forming.

0: This is the John Tesh Radio Show on Omaha's greatest hits, 99.9 KGOR. All right, my intelligent friends, if you want to live a successful, meaningful life, there are a few qualities you need. This comes from the book, The 10 Laws of Enduring Success. Great book, law number one. You gotta have a purpose. The problem is most people don't discover their true purpose until a crisis forces them to reevaluate their lives. Happened to me a couple of times. Illness, job loss, things like that. But the book's author says we don't have to wait for a disaster. Instead, think about what matters most to you, whether you want to help people in need, spend more time with your grandkids, get closer to God. Find a way to do it. We were created to have a purpose. Another law for a successful life, initiative. Successful people are always thinking, what's the next step that'll get me closer to my goal? So vow to do one thing every day that moves you forward. And then you got to have courage. Courage means taking a chance, a risk, when you aren't certain of the outcome. Quitting your job, for example, to start your own business so you can do something you're passionate about. Be your own boss. It's okay to be scared to death. But being courageous means you recognize that fear and you choose to act anyway. Again, the book, The 10 Laws of Enduring Success.
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0: 99.9 KGOR, Omaha's greatest hits and intelligence for your life. Picking you up, making you feel good. This is the John Tesh Radio Show. John Tesh, Gibb Gerard, and we're going to lean into some of the emails that that you'll be receiving in your inbox if you sign up for our daily email.
1: Nice.
0: And we're on two different areas here. We're focusing a lot on sleep and also on brain health. And so
1: they go hand in hand, by the way.
0: They really do. So you should know that while you're sleeping, your brain runs a cleaning crew, so to speak. Scientists call it the glymphatic system. It flushes out the waste that builds up between brain cells during the day. But the cleaning crew only clocks in during deep sleep, say the experts. Yep. If you cut the night short, the trash stays put. So it's really important. You're always saying this on our coaching calls, to pick one wake-up time and hold it for 7 days, even Saturday, because a steady schedule will deepen your sleep.
1: It will, because you'll get tired at the same time every day. Your schedule will begin to normalize and your circadian rhythms will get better. If you're waking up at the same time every day, the going to bed at the same time starts to take care of itself.
0: Right.
1: And to your point, we used to not know why we needed sleep. We just knew that eventually it would drive you insane and you would die if you didn't sleep at all. But now we know, like, your brain needs to clean that stuff out. And by the way, if you don't get consistent sleep, if you don't consistently reset that brain, your risks of dementia and Alzheimer's goes up. So there is a strong correlation with that. And it goes backwards too, where if you have dementia, a good early sign of dementia is that you're having trouble sleeping during your normal rhythms. And you want to find out about that? You want to get a head start on it? Wake up.

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Time for another life hack here on the John Tesh Radio Show. You are plugged into intelligence for your life. And if you want to live a more relaxing life, experts say do not wear the same shoes every day. Dr. Kathleen Hall is the CEO of the Stress Institute in Atlanta. She says that the nerves in your feet constantly send messages to your brain. But always wearing the same shoes presses in the exact same spots, which dulls your sense of touch in your feet and reduces the sensations your brain receives. But sensory differences like walking on grass, on carpet and tile, or wearing different shoes helps us relax. If you can't wander around barefoot, you can also send extra sensations to your brain through the nerves in your hands by squeezing a stress ball. But most effective, don't wear the same shoes every day.

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Relax, unwind, and feel good tonight with Omaha's greatest hits and the John Tesh Radio Show. Right, my friends, if your boss texts you at 9 p.m., you may soon have the legal right to ignore it. Michigan may become the first U.S. state with a right to disconnect law. The Workplace Employee Boundaries Act would mean workers are not required to respond to calls, texts, or emails outside of working hours. Of course, if you're on call or it's an emergency, that doesn't count. But a typo in your PowerPoint does not constitute an emergency. And if the boss does contact you, they could be fined. Although it's a new concept here with our always-on culture, it's already taken hold all over the world. France, Italy, Portugal, Spain, Australia, and dozens of countries in South America and Africa have policies in place. And Canada's Ontario province has had a right to disconnect law for years. So do these policies make a difference? Yeah, a big difference. After Australia rolled out its law, 77% of employees reported immediate improvements in work-life balance and mental health. A European study found that 92% of workers at companies with disconnection policies reported a healthy work-life balance. Without these protections, 81% of workers say they suffer from email-related anxiety and regularly lose sleep over after-hours messages.

0: 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I'm John Tesh. 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
1: From our Health and Wellness Files, we now know being on a weight loss drug could be good for your career and your love life. A new Harvard study finds that women who were out of work before starting GLP-1 medications were 27% more likely to land a job within 18 months of their weight loss. That's compared to those who weren't taking the medications, of course. And single women who began GLP-1 treatment were nearly 30% more likely to be in a relationship or living with a partner by the end of the study. For men, the positive effects for GLP-1s on their job search and love life were much smaller because men aren't held to the same beauty standards as women. Harvard economist Rebecca Diamond led the research. She says the pattern does make sense to her. A lot of life's biggest moments depend on first impressions from job interviews to meeting somebody new. And research has shown there is a weight bias, especially for women. We've always known this. There is one catch, the price. Roughly 40% of GLP-1 users are paying about $300 out of pocket every month, which means these societal benefits

0: 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Well, moms, looks like you're holding all the power right now. We now know that moms are the most influential and valuable half of the population in the eyes of marketers. This is according to new data from the Pew Research Center. Listen, the videos moms post on social media, say with tips and tricks for raising kids and running a household, they tend to be among the most watched online. Also, the Pew researchers found that millennial moms are 16 to 20% more likely than any other generation to regularly be asked for their opinions on new products, particularly clothing items, groceries, and home goods. Whether they're asked or not, a new study finds that most young mothers will offer their advice about products to friends and family at least 10 times a month on average. The upshot, researchers now describe millennial mothers as, quote, natural brand evangelists who are highly coveted by businesses and marketers.
1: Intelligence for your life.
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0: John Tesh. Thank you for joining us for more Intelligence for Your Life on Omaha's greatest hits, 99.9 KGOR. So Gib and I did a Facebook Live recently, and Gib brought on some neuroscientists talking about what's the best way to wake up in the morning. A guy named Andrew Huberman, who we always have on the program. You can check out our Facebook page, facebook.com/John Tesh. And Rose Ortega said that when she wakes up, she first drinks water.
1: Smart.
0: And then her coffee, and then she makes her bed. And Linda Connor says, I brush my teeth, make my bed, and study French. Mahalia Somo says, I'm watching Facebook Live. You guys are wonderful people.
1: Thank you. I appreciate
0: it. Thank you. And then another one, Margaret De Palma says, I make my bed, and I read that book that U.S. Navy Admiral McRaven wrote, yeah, called Make Your Bed. So I never did that, but now that we know that it works for the Navy SEALs and starts your day and on a wonderful note.
1: Well, if you make your bed every morning, we talk about the five key habits. One of our key habits is wake up at the same time every day and make your bed. It anchors your whole day. And if you have a terrible day, you have a made bed to come back to, which is always nicer. But you can anchor other habits to a habit that you get into. So if you start to make your bed every single day, you can then add other stuff like learning French, like reading a chapter of a book, whatever that thing is. It sets you up to accomplish more because you've accomplished one thing. It's the way that our brain works. It's why morning routine is so important. So if you get in that habit of making your bed every day, and by the way, you should have a morning routine. If you don't, check us out at facebook.com/John Tesh, and we'll help you figure out what your morning routine should be.
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1: Hope you're having a fantastic long weekend. 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
1: Hi, it's Christina. We're talking about things that you absolutely want to do on your Labor Day. How about you, Jeff? Hi.
2: 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Mm-hmm. 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
1: 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Sunglasses at night, and let's do some Nirvana next.

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1: 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It is Christina. 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
1: Are you trying to peel yourself away from your phone? 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I've been unsuccessful. I'm trying, though, because it definitely hurts my sleep. I need to be in bed going nine-nine, and I'm up till we crack a dawn.

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1: So Sean Ono Lennon has officially welcomed his first child, a boy named Arlius, making John Lennon and Yoko Ono grandparents for the first time. 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
1: What's going on? It is Christine Howie. I have some Denise Williams coming up. Billy Joel on the way. Goo Goo Dolls after Eddie Money.

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1: Hi, it's Christina. 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
1: Hey, it's Christina. Let's do some Bonnie Tyler coming up. 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
1: Hi, it's Christina. All right, so let's talk about plans for the rest of Labor Day today. What are we doing? How are we celebrating? Are we going with friends and family? Do you want a BBQ? 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
1: A lot of folks don't know what actually Labor Day is. What are we celebrating? The federal holiday pays tribute to the contributions and achievements of American workers. And for most of us, it's considered the last weekend of summer, even though officially fall doesn't start until September 22nd.

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1: I gotta give it up to Dick Van Dyke. 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
1: I just think it is so cute that there are 20 corn mazes across U.S. and Canada that have Dolly Parton-themed corn mazes. Isn't that cute? Oh, my gosh. Now, there might be more popping up, and they just haven't been named yet. So if you know of one that's doing a Dolly Parton theme, I'd love to hear about it.

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1: Hey, hey, it's Christina. Plans for the rest of Labor Day? What are you going to do on your day off, hopefully? Unless you're working along with

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1: Nick, you are super excited. Why now, my friend?
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1: 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Oh, yeah, it's going to be a good season.
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1: Hey, I just want to shout out everyone working this Labor Day. 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

0: Isn't this a little too early for a technical holiday?
1: I mean, truly, what are you guys doing up on Labor Day?
0: What are we doing here, Meredith?
1: Jeez.
0: Have you not heard? Labor Day is an annual national holiday that honors the contributions, achievements, and well-being of workers.
1: Well, that's where they lost me, probably the achievement part.
0: Excluding all disc jockeys. Quite an achievement, just getting a morning show.

0: And we plan on having some fun with you guys this morning. We love the fact that you're up this early, so let's make plans right around 7:40 this morning. We'll be playing some games.
1: And since you slept in, I think you should do reverse.
0: Reverse. Great, I'm not prepared for that either. This should be a very interesting show, so we hope you stick around. Happy Labor Day from David and Meredith in the morning. That would be us.
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0: You know, we all have those words that are like, how do you spell that? Some are just a trick in your own brain. You just, for some reason, can't remember. Meredith just found a word that I don't think I've ever spelled out in an email, a text, or anything. Curmudgeon.
1: Yes.
0: How does one spell curmudgeon? I just gave you a ridiculous spelling.
1: I was trying to spell it, and that's the reason I asked you out loud as I was texting it or emailing it. And then I was like,
0: are you calling me a curmudgeon in that text?
1: No, I'm trying to get out of an email hell of this complaining next door neighbor app or whatever those apps are.
0: Oh boy.
1: I don't know how I signed up for this. I don't know who put me in the group, but I am getting incessant emails from this app, and now they're turning political and everyone is complaining, and I don't know how I got here.
0: So were you calling yourself a curmudgeon?
1: No.
0: Wanting to get out?
1: No, they're like, well, what's your reason for leaving? I was like, too many politics,
0: too many curmudgeons,
1: and too many curmudgeons. And I just looked up the spelling.
0: Yes.
1: First of all, I'm also saying it wrong.
0: Does it? What? No, you're not.
1: Mm-hmm.
0: Curmudgeon is 100% correct.
1: I'm saying curmudgeon. It's C-U-R.
0: I didn't know you were...
1: Curmudgeon.
0: I didn't know you were saying it wrong. It sounded right to me.
1: Say curmudgeon.
0: Curmudgeon.
1: See, yeah. I'm kind of...
0: Curmudgeon.
1: Curmudgeon.
0: So it is a K.
1: It is a C.
0: It's a C? All right, I'm out.
1: C-U-R-M-U-D...
0: Ooh.
1: G-E-O-N.
0: Okay.
1: Curmudgeon.
0: On my behalf.
1: No behalf.
0: I did get the A end right with the D-G-E-O-N.
1: That was beautiful. Priceless. Bad-tempered, stubborn, and easily annoyed person.
0: Yes.
1: Usually an older man who complains a lot and dislikes change.
0: A.K.A. boomer. I've been called a boomer and a curmudgeon.
1: But I also didn't know there was a masculine part to this.
0: Yeah.
1: See, I think anyone can be a curmudgeon.
0: Well, you have Karen and then you got curmudgeon.
1: Okay.
0: No, I'm kidding.
1: Oh my gosh. Well, there you go, everybody. Here's your spelling lesson for today. C-U-R-M-U-D-G-E-O-N.
0: There you go.
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0: Eminem, are you ready for one of the cutest videos you're going to see all day?
1: You know I love a daily dose of cuteness.
0: Come on over here to this microphone so you can see my screen.
1: Ready.
0: This is called A Girl, A Microphone, and Jolene. Here we go.
2: Hey, Jolene! I know bad I know, please don't take a nap. Jolene! I'm a
1: bad
2: please don't take a
1: man. Oh my gosh.
0: And when you see it, she's holding on to the mic with two hands. It's a tiny little microphone stand. I think they may have taken a camera tripod and put a little something on the top. It is stinking adorable.
1: She looks like a pro working the mic, but then clearly she sings and you can tell she's what, 18 months old, two years old?
0: She's so tiny. How does she know the, how does she say, please don't take our man?
2: I'm a bad no, please don't take a man.
0: Actual vocals. And a bad no, please don't take my man.
1: All right, I'll find this and share it on our pages.
0: A Girl, A Microphone, and Jolene.
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0: 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It's a Legends Labor Day weekend. 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

0: Omaha's greatest hits, 99.9 KGOR. Happy Labor Day. Thanks for hanging out with us on the radio. Meredith, coming up next. On your mark, get set, robot.
1: Oh, dear.
0: We'll explain. Stay with us.

0: Thanks for having us on. It's 99.9 KGOR. So we hear AI all the time. Uh-huh. Artificial intelligence. Well, now get ready for APE. Artificial physical exercise. Have you seen any footage from the humanoid robot games?
1: No.
0: I thought this was AI when I first saw it. These are robots sprinting and racing against one another.
1: And I believe I saw a clip where it beat a human, maybe?
0: Yeah.
1: Okay.
0: They are faster than a human. Not by much, but they are so hilarious when they're running at full speed. There's a couple different techniques for robots, and it's the kind that are basically just a shell of a human. And they're running pretty quick, but it's hilarious.
1: When I see those robots run upright like a human, or the ones that are kind of more like an animal on all fours, my skin crawls. I get the heebie-jeebies watching these things run, like trying to run like living beings. I don't know what it is. I don't like it. It gives me the ick big time.
0: I tell you what they look like when I saw them yesterday. And again, I thought I was watching an AI video. Come to find out, it was a real video about AI exercising. But these robots remind me of the Will Smith movie where...
1: iRobot,
0: where they're coming in. They're moving very similar to that when they run, which is creepy.
1: I don't like it.
0: The one, though, that cracked me up, there's one where there's some that run kind of normal and upright, but there were a couple... that their design had them leaning forward and doing this little twist move. And when you speed it up, it looked hilarious.
1: So when I was a softball coach, I had a player that would run with this sideways motion with her upper body.
0: Yeah, like a twist.
1: We called her the washing machine.
0: Yes.
1: Because she would, I got to go see this because that sounds like that to me.
0: And it wasn't like a malfunction because two of the robots were doing this technique where it was like the hands were in front and they were quick though. I think they were faster than the other robots.
1: I don't like it. I believe we should stop this.
0: Okay.
1: Please, with the advancement in technology, everyone just stop. If they're already beating us and beating Usain Bolt's 100 meters.

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1: I've got you covered. 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
0: Absolutely. 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
0: Meredith.
1: Yes?
0: You've seen the trailer, and I've never seen you so excited for a Netflix show. It's called Wonka's The Golden Ticket, and it's actually kind of a reality competition, very similar to Squid Games.
1: When I talk about trash TV, often it just means reality shows, often dating ones, but I also love a reality game show, and I love the movie Willy Wonka, the original, not the Johnny Depp one.
0: Yep.
1: So this, I thought, was curated exactly for me and the algorithm on Netflix, but it turns out it is a huge thing that they're promoting, and I cannot believe the money they spent on it.
0: It's going to stream September 23rd, and they released the trailer. The thing about this is the estate of Gene Wilder got together with the production, and they came up with the perfect AI imitation of Gene Wilder's voice, a.k.a. Willy Wonka.
1: AI. I don't know how I feel about that, but okay.
0: At first, I heard they were very upset about it. And maybe it's the Wonka purists that are upset about it. But I'll play you part of the trailer here. And when you hear the voice, remember, it is not Gene Wilder. Here we go.
2: I am so excited for this.
3: Oh,
2: God.
4: Oh, my God. It's just like the movie.
5: Generation of golden ticket holders will compete against each other in my factory
6: for a lifetime supply of money.
7: Wait, what?
8: I'm gonna be tired.
0: And there are the Oompa Loompas.
1: Oh my goodness. This set is so incredible. It looks exactly like the movie. And did you hear the prize? Normally people are like fist fighting and hurting each other and breaking each other's hearts for $100,000.
0: Yeah.
1: A lifetime supply of money?
0: I'll be curious to see how they do that.
1: What is that? What does that break down to?
0: Right.
1: Monthly allowance, weekly, hourly? What are we talking here?
0: Is it the lottery payout, your monthly payments? So here we go. A few more Gene Wilder clips from the trailer.
5: You will test my factory.
4: What is it?
5: Or is my factory testing you?
4: Oh. Whoa.
5: Don't worry. Something only goes wrong 3 times out of 10.
0: I mean,
1: I love it.
0: It's spot on.
1: It is. But here's a quick question. I love AI for certain things. It's generative AI where you steal from artists and entertainers and
0: stuff.
1: Yeah,
0: yeah.
1: Couldn't they have put out a roll call for like great Gene, like
0: impersonate,
1: like let a human that has this skill set like actually have a job from it? But anyway, sorry, didn't mean to derail. I just kind of feel they could have given that job to somebody.
0: No, you're right. The golden ticket in Netflix is not guaranteed human like iHeart.
1: That's right.
0: Here's another.
5: Your tour has been terminated.
0: Woo! So there you go. And I love the I've got a golden ticket.
1: They did the creepy rearrangement of that. It is so good.
0: They said this is kind of dark, just like the movie was at times. But if you guys want to go watch it, the set, the props, the games, they do look incredible. I know I'll be watching.
1: For sure. You said it was the 23rd?
0: September 23rd. Let's bring it home, Gene.
5: I guess I could afford to terminate a few more.

0: mean no place, child.
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1: I'll give you a little more here. 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
3: 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Good morning. Thanks for holding.
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4: 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I want to know what love
3: 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Nailed it.
0: Yes. 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
0: I love that. 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
1: All right, David, we got a little irony coming up.
0: Yes.
1: It's Labor Day, yet we're going to be talking about best places to retire.
0: I'm there.
1: And we're going to visit that list in about 4 minutes.

0: 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Hey, there's a list out, and I think these come out every month. They used to be every year, but all these different agencies are putting them together. This time, Wallet Hub has a list of the best places to retire.
1: Okay.
0: They crunch numbers talking about taxes, things to do, safety, and medical care. We'll start at number 10 and work our way to number one. Pittsburgh, Pennsylvania.
1: Whoa.
0: Charleston, I'm assuming South Carolina. Fort Lauderdale, followed by Minneapolis. Then you got Atlanta. Casper, Wyoming.
1: Burr.
0: Scottsdale, Arizona. Tampa is number three.
1: Okay, number three.
0: Miami, number two.
1: All right, Florida again.
2: And holding down the number one spot for Florida, Orlando.
1: Wow. What?
0: Yeah.
1: Okay, this is really surprising to me. A lot of cold places for best places to retire, which I know that's usually part of the struggle, is they're like, I'm done shoveling.
0: Yeah.
1: I'm done with these winters. So that's interesting. But Florida held down the top three?
0: Top three and a total of four in the 10, with Lauderdale peeking up there at like number seven or eight.
1: Okay. On my bucket list, I want to go stay in Montana and Wyoming, do something like that. That's one of my bucket list things. I'm shocked to hear Casper, Wyoming is on this list to retire.
0: Beautiful mountains, baby.
1: I wonder if it's like the cost of land. Like you can get a nice place,
0: yeah,
1: and be slowed down and more rural.
0: Well, covering costs and, yeah, taxes are at the top of the list of what they're looking at, too.
1: Okay.
0: Maybe they have great medical care for retirees. There you go. That's the list.
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0: Goo Goo Dolls.
1: Kenny Chesney. Very
0: old. Lainey Wilson.
1: La Sarafim.
0: Major Lazer.
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1: Eminem, are you ready for another exciting edition of Insane on a Plane?
0: Let's do it.

0: Southwest Airlines is where a couple throws a mid-flight wedding.
1: So wait a second. It's not insane on a plane.
0: No.
1: It's ball and chain on a plane.
0: Yeah. Well, yes. The pilot did the officiating.
1: Wait, shouldn't he be flying the plane?
0: You would think. You would think. He's standing there with a little phone microphone. The couple was headed to Vegas, and it was a private elopement, and they got the unexpected wedding at 35,000 feet.
1: And this is a plane full of other people, not just the bride and groom and their family. Like, this is just on a random flight.
0: Funny you should say that. Let's play the clip of them talking about the witnesses.
2: Well, we have decided that we are going to hold a ceremony here on our flight at 35,000 feet. 178 witnesses. We have all eyes on the bride. Let me just have your attention for about 10 minutes.
0: And I guess the Southwest flight attendants organized a ceremony and surprised her. The crew even made the bride a toilet paper veil.
1: Wow.
0: Because that's what you want. They even had like a little paper dress, fashioned a bouquet from coffee stirrer sticks. And it was an impromptu wedding they'll definitely remember.
1: Okay, this is really, really cool. However, now I don't feel so bad the next time I need a blanket or I want to ask for some headphones. Yes. I don't like to bother them at all. These ladies are crafting up bouquets and boutonnieres.
0: This is a big deal. Here is the reaction from the passengers. They were thrilled.
3: Congratulations to the new couple.
0: So there you go. Instead of insane on a plane,
1: ball and chain on a plane.
4: Insane in a big plane.
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0: Today's good news comes to us out of Kentucky, and it is an 11-year-old boy named Avery Woolery. He's not only an amazing kid, but he's an 11-year-old going on 70-year-old. You got to hear what he says after I tell you what he did.
1: Let's do it.
0: Avery noticed an unconscious man at the bottom of an apartment complex swimming pool in Lexington. He realized no one else was doing anything to help. So he put his goggles on, dove in, and pulled the man to the surface all by himself. Once out of the water, the man's friend began CPR, and another bystander called 911. The man was taken to the hospital in a serious condition. Avery told the reporters, "I grabbed him up, and I just felt really bad because there was no way I was going to let another man die today. He's a human being. He should be treated as such."
1: Who is this kid?
0: He's 11. Does that not sound like a full-grown, fully functional adult?
1: Nobody's dying on my watch today.
0: Exactly. Avery's father, Sean Woolery, said he could not be any prouder of his son's courage, saying, "I'm proud of him. Somebody, when I was walking up here, somebody said, 'Thank you. You taught him how to swim.'"
1: Wow.
0: So even the dad's getting props.
1: To have the wherewithal to throw on some goggles, get there as quick as you can, fast enough, by the way, excuse me.
0: Sure.
1: To save his life.
0: Also, follow-up question, what the heck was the friend doing? Was he reading a book? I doubt it.
1: Yeah.
0: But to not notice that his friend had gone silent under the water for quite some time.
1: Yeah, that's always, I admire lifeguards because I would not be able to unclench my butt cheeks in that lifeguard chair. It's just so stressful.
0: Oh, so Avery, I hope they do something for him there locally, and I'm super excited for them all.
1: You know, when you said this kid is 11, but wise beyond his years, I pictured his dad being Chuck Woolery, the game show host.
0: You're right.
1: Oh, there's someone in the water. You want to jump in there? Take off your blazer, jump in the water, and save that guy.
0: Oh, didn't he also do Match Game?
1: I think he did.
0: I love Chuck Woolery. Rest in peace, brother.
1: Yeah, he did so many game shows. I think if you pick one, he probably at one point was the host.
0: I think you're right. All right, well, either way, congrats, Avery Woolery. I think the guy that was swimming won a game called Life.
1: Fun fact, Chuck Woolery couldn't swim.
0: Oh, there you go.
1: No, I made that up.
0: And that is your good news, baby. All I really need is a little good
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0: What were you saying?
2: Thank you very much for being here. I love listening to you while I'm working at home today.
1: Woohoo!
0: Well, we love the fact that you're listening. We love the fact that you're home, but it's Labor Day. Let's stop with the whole work thing and crank up your radio.

0: thanks for having us on. It's 99.9 KGOR. Let's read this article together, shall we? We're guaranteed human. I didn't have a chance to go through this whole thing. How far Americans will drive before deciding to fly?
1: I saw this and it made me laugh because my sister has a rule and it kind of threw a wrench in our plans last summer. But continue.
0: Do you know what her rule is? I'm going to compare it to this one.
1: If it's more than 4-hour drive, she's flying.
0: Oh, I like that.
1: Yep. Well, I do too, except for couldn't find the right way to get to this small town for this music festival.
0: Oh, no.
1: So we ended up having to drive more than 4 hours once we got to the nearest airport.
0: Well, she's cutting it a little short because the survey finds Americans are willing to drive an average of 9 hours and 39 minutes before they're like, okay, we're going to fly.
1: I would rather fly just in general, but I know a lot of people will suck it up and drive because they want a vehicle once they get to their destination, right?
0: Good point. Airfare costs, delays, and traveling with children or pets can make driving more appealing for some. You got gas prices, traffic, and concerns, which pushes the travelers towards flying. I will say this. The vacations that we don't want to leave the dog behind, we're always driving to the States we want to go to. Sometimes 10, 12 hours.
1: Shoo.
0: Yeah.
1: Yeah, you guys like the beautiful Carolinas and Georgia mountains and stuff.
0: Yeah.
1: Is that when you'll take your own car, no matter how long it takes to get there?
0: Most of the time, yes. If we have a dog sitter that we know and love, but they even break it down for states, traveling, and the amount of time and the average of hours. California, 6 hours and 24 minutes. That's how long they're willing to drive, okay. Californians.
1: Okay, well, that makes sense because they have such a long state when it comes to real estate going north and south.
0: Kentucky, 12 hours and 40 minutes. Missouri, they're willing to drive 12 hours, 37 minutes. And Maine, 12 hours, 35 minutes.
1: Holy smokes. Absolutely not. I don't mind driving, but I also am like, if I could just get there on the plane. However, with delays and all the drama that's been affecting the airlines lately, is it safer to even drive as far as getting there on time and not having to deal with the hassle? It's arguable.
0: And I think it also depends on the type of drive. If it's quality and you're looking forward to a small town and you want to get an Airbnb or something, then you break up the drive.
1: Yeah.
0: Instead of 10 hours straight through, you do 4 and 6 or 5 and 5.
1: Yeah. How many days do I get off from work? How fast do I want to get to my destination? Yeah. That's it.
0: How do you guys feel about this one? Love to hear from you. Be part of the show. Tap the radio microphone on the iHeartRadio app, and you'll have up to 30 seconds to send us a message. And remember, if you don't like it,

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And if you like what you're hearing, put us on your number one preset on the free iHeartRadio app. One tap and you're right back here on 99.9 KGOR.

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1: Okay, we're going to go back to the phones and our iHeartRadio app talkback line because people have opinions on how long you have to drive before you're like, we're going to fly.
0: Mm-hmm.
1: So go ahead.
0: The article said 9 hours-ish is what people, the average is. That's their line in the sand. I'm not driving that far.
1: Some are longer, some are shorter, but that is the average.
0: Crazy.
1: And it depends on your state. And I'm thinking that's the proximity to other states where you want to vacay. Here's one from the talkback line.
2: Hi, this is Andrea. And we always drive for 2 days. I think it's a total of 21 hours.
1: Woo!
2: But we break it up between 2 days, and we do that drive twice a year for Thanksgiving and for Christmas.
1: Holy smokes.
0: You turn right back around and do that a month later. Ooh-wee.
1: That is intense. I remember my dad, we're not stopping. Hold it. Let's go. Let's barrel through.
0: You got it. Okay, I have some great texts. Do you want to hear these?
1: Sure.
0: Paul says, we travel for vacation and we'll do 12 hours straight. That's my max now. In my younger days, my longest drive was 28 hours straight from Missouri to New Hampshire on leave from the Army.
1: Ouch.
0: 28 hours straight?
1: That's incredible.
0: Oh, I can't believe it. And Lego Lady has one of the best definitions, or I don't know if it's her like line of demarcation of whether she'll fly or not. Listen to this. For us, it depends if we're going to a destination or taking a journey. Destination, we fly. Journey, we drive.
1: Whoa.
0: I love that outlook. It's like, we're going to experience this and see things along the way.
1: Lego Lady's a fortune cookie this morning. I like that. A trip, a journey, and a phone call. Hey, thanks for holding.
3: You're on drugs. I have decided that you are on drugs.
1: Okay, I don't disagree, but why do you say I am?
3: There is no way on God's green earth I could stay in a vehicle for that long.
0: What's your limit?
3: 3 to 4 hours. If it takes me longer than that with traffic, I'm going to fly.
0: There you go. You know what? Even flying 3 to 4 hours, I start to lose it. On the way to Vegas, I was getting a little antsy and restless at like that 3 hour mark.
3: Oh, yeah. Because it takes about 4 hours to get there. I can't imagine driving. And David's over here. Oh, I drive 12 hours. I'm concerned about you. I'm worried for you.
0: I know. My brother-in-law did 18 and he did it straight through. I don't know how.
1: Straight through?
0: Yes. I don't know how. They don't want to burn a vacation day stopping halfway. You know, they want to get here or whatever. So, ugh.
3: I did it once. Drove 22 hours in one shot.
0: Speaking of drugs, I would be like, drug me and wake me when we get there.
1: Yes.
3: It was a lot of coffee, I'm not going to lie, and a screaming cat, like, for 20 of those hours.
0: Oh.
1: Thank you, Katie.
3: All right, you guys have a wonderful day.
0: You too.
1: Bye. You know what my wife will do? She'll do comparison math. If you go, all right, it takes a half hour to the airport.
0: Yes.
1: We have to wait. Once we're there, the flight. Then we got to get the rental car. Well, it's 8 hours either way.
0: We would have already been there. Yes. Yes. That's so funny.
1: All right. Let's keep it going here on our text line 96893. Start your message with DM.

0: 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Technically a day off, but we're having too much fun to stop.
1: Normally, we are your soundtrack for when you're getting work done or you're at work, right?
0: Right.
1: Well, today, consider us your background track for doing absolutely nothing.
0: We're really good at that, and we appreciate you listening. Crank it up. It's David and Meredith in the morning. Girl.

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1: Whew, man. Lit a powder keg with his drive-in versus fly-in survey they did nationally.
0: And I'm loving hearing how different everybody's reasons are and what they're doing, what the time frame is. People are saying they did 43 hours with 1 5-hour nap when they moved.
1: Yeah.
0: And they had four cats.
1: Four cats?
0: How do you do that?
1: My son will drive with his cat when he leaves New York. And he's got a whole setup with a kitty litter box and everything in the back. I'm like, whoo, boy, you are brave.
0: Just chilling. Wow.
1: All right, let's go to line three here. Thanks for holding, brother.
2: Hi, good morning. I was calling about the comparison math comment you made.
1: Yes.
2: And I totally agree with that. And the unpredictability of connections should be factored into that.
1: You're right. The uncertainty of flying compared to driving is a great point.
2: Well, especially with connections, because it's more often than not that there's some screw up on the connection.
1: You're right. And a little more stress because you're stuck on a plane and you know you have to get off and run. And you're right. Who's this?
2: My name is Roger.
0: Thank you, Roger.
1: Appreciate the call.
2: Yep. Have a great day.
1: See ya. Oh, I just thought of the uncertainty of driving, too, with traffic.
0: Yeah. Weird hazards, you know, tires and things can go wrong. It's just, now I'm getting stressed. I don't want to take any vacations.
1: I'm stressed, too, but this is fascinating to me.
0: I will say, with all the troubles with the airlines, I used to be like, oh, don't fly out of that airport. It's more expensive to get a nonstop.
1: Right.
0: Now I pay the money and do a nonstop. I try to avoid any connectors whatsoever.
1: Yes.
0: Just because of all that uncertainty. So now it is costing more. So there's another argument for the driving people, right? It's cheaper over here.
1: We're back and forth like a pickleball game.
0: Yeah.
1: All right. Hey.
3: Hi, guys. This is Amy. My family with a 2-year-old and a 5-year-old once drove from Alaska to Miami. It took 9 days. We stopped every night for dinner, and it was okay.
1: It was okay?
0: 9 days?
1: Wow.
0: Holy smokes. That is crazy. And with young kids, which has an unpredictability there when you're traveling.
1: That's insane.
0: Whoa.
1: Well, thank you for all the feedback when it comes to driving or flying.
4: Ho, ho, ho, it's magic. Making your boredom disappear. Your morning magic. Every morning.
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5: Hey, have you been feeling more blue than usual for no apparent reason? It might be time to invest in blackout curtains for your bedroom, because research shows a strong link between depression and low-level exposure to light at night. Dr. Kenji Obayashi is a community health professor at Japan's Nara Medical University. He measured nighttime light levels in the bedroom of thousands of adults and monitored their mental health over a 2-year period. The result: the brighter the light levels in the person's room, the more likely they were to be depressed. The doctor says light at night reduces production of the sleep hormone melatonin and leads to interrupted sleep. If that happens night after night, well, it can lead to depression. So if you want to sleep well and lower your risk, eliminate as many sources of light from your bedroom as possible and do what I do. I wear a sleep mask. I'm John Tesh with today's Intelligence for Your Life Minute.
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33: 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It's a Legends Labor Day weekend. 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

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Can you say Happy Labor Day? My name is Christy and for Martha Quinn, we woke up this morning. It is a happy day, so Happy Labor Day. Good morning. Just as I

0: 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Hey there, I'm Christy in for Martha Quinn, and it is Labor Day today. And if you're wondering, okay, we know what 4th of July is for. We know what Christmas and Thanksgiving are for, but what is Labor Day all about? I just looked it up. Thank you, Google. 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Basically, in the words of Donna Summer, she works hard for the money, and today we celebrate you, the worker. And if you want to celebrate maybe one of your coworkers, that would be totally awesome news. 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

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Getting ready to celebrate? 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Hear your totally awesome news coming up next. My name's Christy here from Martha Quinn.

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Omaha's greatest hits, 99.9 KGOR. How you doing this Monday? My name is Christy, and for Martha Quinn, sweet dreams are made of holidays. And

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0: Omaha's greatest hits, 99.9 KGOR. How are you doing this Monday? Happy Labor Day. I'm Christian from Martha Quinn, and every weekday around this time, she likes to bring you a health chat moment to help you live a happier, healthier life. It is your wellness shot. And as a DJ, hearing is something that is so important to me and something that I stress should be important to everyone, because it's not like if you break your leg, your bone will heal. With your hearing, once it's gone, it's gone. There's no getting it back. There's no surgery to have it back. And about 40 million adults have hearing loss as a result of noise exposure, according to the American Academy of Audiology. And according to an audiologist, they say there are certain things that threaten your hearing more than any of them. So you got to watch out, like using earbuds at a high volume. It's nice to be able to have the earbuds in, but think of the 60-60 rule. Keep the volume at no more than 60% of its maximum and only listen for about 60 minutes at a time. Another thing that could affect your hearing that you may not think about, driving with the windows down. My friend Nichelle always says, you don't hear that noise. It's so loud when you drive with the windows down. But the wind actually can be pretty loud. And if you drive for a living, that repeated exposure over months and years can contribute to hearing stress. And using a hairdresser every day, also something you may not think about that could affect your hearing. That total noise load is what you want to watch out for. And just give your ears a break, unless you're listening here. Then crank it up. It goes to 11.
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I'm Christy here from Martha Quinn.

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U.S. government agencies and departments, how exciting is this mixtape for today's Labor Day holiday? Thank you, Michael and Foster City. Next up, Bruce Springsteen, Born in the USA, dedicating this to the VA. 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

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You know, earlier I was playing Michael and Foster City's Mixtape, and if you were inspired by his three songs with a common theme, that's where you could submit yours. You might hear it tomorrow at 12 o'clock. I'm Christy here for Martha Quinn.

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Treat yourself. You know, maybe it's Labor Day. You have the day off. The pumpkin spice latte has returned to Starbucks. Just throwing that out there. Getting you through the afternoon. I'm Christy in for Martha Quinn for the men, women, and non-binary people at work.

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1: How you doing this Labor Day? My name is Christy, and I was watching this YouTube interview with Richie Sambora from Bon Jovi, and he said this was the first time the band actually used characters in their song. You know, Tommy used to work on the docks, but it was actually based on something very real.
2: Tommy was actually my Uncle Sal, who got laid off and worked on the docks. And my dad was laid off at the same time. So that's your story. Yeah, I think it's a lot of people's story.

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1: Oh, football season is around the corner. 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Come on, bring it on. The season's starting. 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

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Oh, is it just me or has the whole password thing just frustrated you to no end? Now it's like remembering a gazillion passwords and now all these pass keys. What does a pass key even mean? What is that? I can't.

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1: Hey there, I'm Christy and for Martha Quinn. And I just want to say it's always so much fun when I get to hang out with you. And Martha Quinn is taking a break today for the holiday. And I just put it out there because I'm a little frustrated with the whole password situation. And now they have pass keys. And it's like, what does that even mean? And of course, got to talk back to the rescue.
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1: 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And I got another talk back. 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
1: 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Appreciate you. Group hug, in the words of Martha Quinn.
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It's the home of Billy and Judy in the morning, 99.9 KGOR. With Bob Howard, she gave up her college dream to keep her four little brothers and sisters together. Your daily do-goods minutes away.

0: 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With Bob Hauer, time for your daily do-good. 19 years old, Bailey Lane then wasn't trying to figure out her own life. She was busy fighting to keep her family together. She gave up a softball scholarship and put college on hold so she could become a foster parent for her four younger siblings. Following a difficult legal battle, she got custody. And a couple years later, she officially adopted all four. Now she's 28, has a three-year-old daughter of her own, and says her siblings finally know they're not going anywhere. She didn't just give them a home. She gave them each other.
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0: 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Bob Hauer, thanks so much for being here. What is your favorite reality TV show? It goes all the way back to the real world, right? All right, let's go to Lindsay. What do you think?
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It's Bob Howard. Thanks for being here. 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